0: doesn't have to be like that. Mm. What if we go, look, respectfully, I understand your position. Mm. How can we find a middle ground? How can we find some buy-in together to get the outcome you're seeking? Let's just stop this infighting here. What's the community? And switch that paradigm going, look, and not playing the man, playing the ball.
1: Yeah, it's good.
0: That's a big thing that needs to happen, you know, I believe.
1: It's great.
0: Hmm.
1: You mentioned before you've reconnected with your father.
0: Yes.
1: I mean, my father, my grandfather were just tremendous influences on my life.
0: Hmm.
1: So I couldn't imagine not having that growing up.
0: Yep.
1: Just share a little bit about the reconnection and...
0: Well, that's a big story in itself. So, and this is the thing where it's interesting because my wife used to work with departments of DCJ, which used to be Family Community Services, which used to be DOCS.
1: Yep.
0: There's a lot of acronyms that government like to throw out there. But, you know, from a DCJ perspective, it's interesting hearing her side of things as well. But, and again, it's another point of empathy for me that I can have with people using the negatives, because when families go through family court, things can be messy.
1: Yeah.
0: And at the age of 11, my dad basically said, well, this is really hard. He started another family and was like, look, and he was getting put through the ringer. Family court can be pretty nasty, right? Anyway, so going through the process of, you know, finding my faith and working through things and working through forgiveness, you know, going, okay. And reconnecting with him when I was 18, 19 years old, and now we've got a great relationship, you know. So dad's name's Gary. He's a, you know, a builder.
1: Hmm.
0: And, you know, and it's just one of those things where I'm thankful that I didn't just write things off altogether and go through bitterness, because you do see that in a lot of people in life. And hopefully, part of the reason I'm sharing this is hopefully it does give someone hope, right? I mean, it gives one other person hope that, you know, maybe some relationships can't be restored. I'm not saying everything can be all peaches and cream, but it's something that, you know, fortunately for me, I could reconnect.
1: Yeah, so you've pursued something and there's a bright end to the story.
0: Yes.
1: In many respects, with your connection, reconnection with your father.
0: Hmm.
1: And that's not everyone's story.
0: It's not.
1: But obviously you were proactive in that, which takes a lot of courage.
0: It does. And I think that's where I, again, going back to the whole thing, I don't want to be a victim here. So reaching out to my dad and going, look, you know, I wrote him a letter. This is before, you know, really, early thousands. So you didn't really have like a phone to text like that.
1: Landlines and snail mail.
0: Yeah. So I wrote a letter initially just to, you know, kind of break the ice and went from there. And he's, you know, been a big part of my life since and been great.
1: You touched on the word hope. I mean, and there is a great sense of hopelessness around.
0: There is.
1: In society, community, and people carry. I mean, you could have been the hopeless kid growing up. You could have, your life could have spiraled and continued to spiral downward and outward and become a burden on society, but now you're an asset too with family and business and other responsibilities. Just share a little bit and speak into some of our listeners, you know, may know someone who's in a hopeless, or they themselves may be without hope. Where do you pull that from, the hope factor? Is it a switch that flicks? Is it a daily discipline? Is it something within it comes up that you're just holding on to, you know, because it can be a dark tunnel. But somewhere for you, there was a light at the end of the tunnel that you kept moving down it and through it.
0: Yeah, really, really interesting to break that down, because I think it's a bit of all, and it depends on what you're traveling through. So my hope comes in my faith.
1: Yeah,
0: and my faith is everything to me. So, and I don't push my faith on other people. That's in saying that, and part of what you do in life, in public service, and things like that. But that's what drives me. When people ask me, "Where do you get your hope from?" I get my hope from my Lord and Savior, what it says very clearly, Jeremiah 29:11, give you hope and a future. And when that's to be real, you know, and sometimes. It is a lifetime discipline. Like I can think back to when I was 18 and a new Christian, I was

0: Speaking live across Newcastle and the Hunter.
1: Newcastle and the Hunter.
0: This is Remar 99.7.
2: Lately, all my problems start to seem small. Ever since I made a promise to get out more, feeling tugs on my heart, I can't ignore.

tried about 100 times. They don't make a map for a whole new life. I went the distance and I thought it looked different. What if the grieving just means I'll be happy?

0: that's a driver.
1: So does that, I mean, obviously, when you hear someone's story, is it just pull you up in your tracks? Like when you hear of some of the devastation or the tragedy, the trauma, the grief, the, you know, it's like, is it for you, is it just pull you up and get, you're just all ears? Or
0: yeah, I think you're more sensitive. And I think that's also, you can sympathize
1: and identify,
0: you know, and empathize. You can have empathy because like I mean, everyone's walking their own journey. I cannot fully understand what another person goes through, but I can understand a hard time. I think we all can through what we experience in life. And I think going back to that point you raised earlier, what you can actually use instead of me becoming bitter going, well, this sucks. What can I use? I never wanted to, when I came to faith, you know, when I had a strong encounter with the Lord, changed my life, I made a absolute, you know, vow, I will not be a victim. I will, you know, and I started off right from the bottom, you know, washing dishes, put myself through study. There was no handouts or anything like that. Started, you know, and I had some good people around me. That's the importance of having great people around you, you know, to encourage and even correct, you know, because I was obviously a little bit wild coming out of that background, but to encourage and see the light in people. People did that with me, and then I'm 100% motivated to do that now. You know, everyone's got something special in them.
1: And I imagine that's part of your motivation for being a representation of the people.
0: 100%.
1: In council. It's like you because, I mean, once upon a time we used to use the phrase public servants.
0: Yes.
1: It's like, no, we're here to serve, which is an amazing phrase when you think about it.
0: Yeah.
1: No, we're here to serve the public.
0: we're here, and that's the thing of leadership. I think you need to serve, you know, and lead. And that's the thing where... Right.
1: Philippians 2.
0: 100%, yeah, Philippians 2. And I think a society works best when we're actually looking to serve each other.
1: Yeah.
0: If we're all just out for ourselves all the time, which a lot of time politics can get quite messy like that.
1: Yeah.
0: But what if you can do it different? I remember talking to Kate Warner, and something that rings about, so Kate Warner's a counsellor at Lake Macquarie, and she said something quite poignant, which stuck with me, put words to something that I've ruminated on for some time. What if we can just do things different? Politics can be such a very uneasy environment because people look in the clash and look over. It doesn't have to be like that. What if we go, look, respectfully, I understand your position. How can we find a middle ground? How can we find some buy-in together to get the outcome you're seeking? Let's just stop this infighting here. What's the community and switch that paradigm going, look, and not playing the man, playing the ball.
1: Yeah, it's good.
0: That's a big thing that needs to happen, you know, more, I believe.
1: It's great. You mentioned before you've reconnected with your father.
0: Yes.
1: I mean, my grandfather were just tremendous influences on my life. So I couldn't imagine not having that growing up.
0: Yep.
1: Just share a little bit about the reconnection. And
0: well, that's a big story in itself. So, and this is the thing where, it's interesting because my wife used to work with departments of DCJ, which used to be Family Community Services, which used to be DOCS.
1: Yep.
0: There's a lot of acronyms that government like to throw out there. But, you know, from a DCJ perspective, it's interesting hearing her side of things as well. But, and again, it's another point of empathy for me that I can have with people using the negatives, because when families go through family court, things can be messy.
1: Yeah.
0: And at the age of 11, my dad basically said, well, this is really hard. He started another family, and was like, look, and he was getting put through the ringer. It's family court can be pretty nasty, right? Anyway, so going through the process of, you know, finding my faith and working through things and working through forgiveness, you know, going, okay, and reconnecting with him when I was 18, 19 years old, and now we've got a great relationship, you know. So dad's name's Gary. He's a, you know, a builder. And, you know, and it's just one of those things where I'm thankful that I didn't just write things off altogether and go through bitterness, because you do see that in a lot of people in life. And hopefully, part of the reason of sharing this is hopefully it does give someone hope, right? I mean, it gives one other person hope that, you know, maybe some relationships can't be restored. I'm not saying everything can be all peaches and cream, but it's something that, you know, fortunately for me, I could reconnect.
1: Yeah. So you've pursued something and there's a bright end to the story.
0: Yes.
1: In many respects with your connection, reconnection with your father.

0: And that's not everyone's story.
1: It's not.
0: But obviously you were proactive in that, which takes a lot of courage.
1: It does. And I think that's where I, again, going back to the whole thing, I don't want to be a victim here. So reaching out to my dad and going, look, you know, I wrote him a letter. This is before, you know, really, early thousands, so you didn't really have like a phone to text like that.
0: Landlines and snail mail.
1: Yeah. So I wrote a letter initially just to, you know, break the ice and went from there. And he's, you know, been a big part of my life since and been great.
0: You touched on the word hope. I mean, and there is a great sense of hopelessness around. In society, community, and people carry. I mean, you could have been the hopeless kid.
1: Yeah.
0: Growing up, you could have your life could have spiraled and continued to spiral downward and outward and become a burden on society. But now you're an asset too, with family and business and other responsibilities. Just share a little bit and speak into some of our listeners. You know, may know someone who's in a hopeless, or they themselves may be without hope. Where do you pull that from, the hope factor? How do you, is it a switch that flicks? Is it a daily discipline? Is it something within it comes up that you're just holding on to, you know, because it can be a dark tunnel. But somewhere for you, there was a light at the end of the tunnel that you kept moving down it and through it.
1: Really, really interesting to break that down, because I think it's a bit of all, and it depends on what you're traveling through. So, my hope comes in my faith, and my faith is everything to me. So, and I don't push my faith on other people. That's in saying that, and part of what you do in life, in public service, and things like that. But that's what drives me. When people ask me, where do you get your hope from? I get my hope from my Lord and Savior. What it says very clearly, Jeremiah 29:11, give you hope and a future. And when that has to be real, you know, and sometimes it is a lifetime discipline. Like I can think back to when I was 18 and a new Christian, I was hungry. So I really looked to put, you know, building my life on what I was learning, and everything I've learnt over time. To, you know, work ethic.
0: Yep.
1: You know, will be diligent with whatever is in your hands. Even starting off washing dishes. I think it's important wherever you are at in life, you know, whatever starting point, there is a hope. There is definitely hope. And there is a lot of hopelessness out there. So I feel it's important to share stories like this. There's a lot of great stories out there. Find those stories. You know, find people that have you know, you don't have to do it alone. I mentioned before that there was a community. So it's like, how did you work through that? You can really determine your future by what you focus on.
0: It's brilliant, mate. It's brilliant. I love that. So your hope, it was an external factor actually, wasn't it? God.
1: Yeah, it was. It was external and internal.
0: And that was then internalized and experienced.
1: Yeah.
0: It's really powerful. You quoted that in Jeremiah, that he could come to give you a hope and a future.
1: 100%.
0: And so in your transformation with your relationship with the Lord, hope was deposited.
1: Yes.
0: And a future was secured. It was like, I know there's a future.
1: Did I know it was going to become, I was to be, you know, a mayor of Sassenach.
0: Wearing robes and chains.
1: Yeah, do all that. No, that's not mapped out.
0: Yeah.
1: But I think if you just take day by day, you know, do the little things. And
0: right.
1: And there's something about, I mean, you can go into the science of it too. There's neural pathways. The brain can be changed.
0: Yeah.
1: And there's a lot of, you know, science in that. So as you start to really go down a positive road and surround yourself, you know, it may not happen overnight, but it will happen. And then you find yourself in situations like me where, you know, you can use everything you've gone through for positivity. Brilliant. Everything can be used.
0: Well, it's an inspiring story, Daniel. It's a great story and inspiring in many ways. Your reconnection with your father, a Christian family saying yes, bringing in foster care, But then your willingness to push through.
1: Because there's some bad foster carers out there too. You're like, I could have ended up anywhere. So thank God for the good people that put their hand up, which is another big thing. Yeah, you know, that's a big need in the area at the moment.
0: Huge. Mm. Well, Dan, it's been great having you on the program, mate.
1: Thank you so much for having me.
0: Mayor of Cessnock, I'm a bit bummed we didn't tee this up wearing your robes and your chains.
1: We might get some photos later when splice it in. Or if you're good at editing, I might be able to Photoshop it. I don't know.
0: Well, bless you. It's great. Been great having you on the program, mate.
1: Thank you.
0: All the best in your mayoral role in Cessnock.
1: Thank you, mate.
0: Well into the future, mate.
1: Thank you. Appreciate it. Thanks for having me.
0: Fantastic. Been great being with you. Go to our website, kingdomworks.org.au, and that's where you can find us. Bye for now.
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11: Well, the question's about Erica.
12: I don't know. Just something about her made me wonder, that's all.
11: Well, she's a great friend. Take my word for it.
12: You guys aren't skipping school, are you?
10: Who, us?
11: Connie, please don't tell my parents about this. Please don't say anything.
12: Okay, but don't ever let this happen again. You got it?
11: Got it.
13: Honey, will you hand me a napkin?
14: Oh, I thought you liked that food on your face.
13: Oh, Ben. Are you sure we did the right thing putting Aubrey back in school?
14: Absolutely. Honey, just look at her. Haven't you noticed she's a whole lot happier lately?
13: Well,
14: I haven't heard her grumble or complain in weeks.
13: Well, that's what concerns me, Ben. She seems a bit too happy, if you ask me.
14: Too happy? Hold on, Ellen. But let me get this straight. If she's complaining, she's okay. But if she's happy, there's something wrong.
13: I know. It sounds silly. But, Ben, there's something going on. I mean, haven't you noticed her hair? And then she's on this kick about spiders. Ben, have you looked in her room lately?
14: Honey, it's all a natural part of her growing up. She's just trying to sort out her own identity.
13: Well, that's just it. It's not her identity. She's starting to look and act more and more like Erica.
14: Kids that age imitate each other.
13: And there's something else, too. Look at this.
14: My earring?
13: I found it when I was vacuuming in her room this morning.
14: Okay.
13: Look closely, Ben. It's a skull.
14: Yeah, it sure is.
13: It gives me the creeps. Can't put my finger on it, but I've got a nagging feeling that something is very wrong.
14: Well, if that's the case, I don't think clamping down on Aubrey's appearance is going to change anything.
13: Well, you're right. Of course you're right. But we need to talk with her, Ben.
14: Okay. But let's not take that for granted.
13: Take what for granted?
14: Talking. Yeah, I see a lot of teenagers who have trouble opening up to their parents. Or they can't even sit down and have a decent conversation. But Aubrey's always been open and honest with us, like we are with her.
13: This is serious, Ben.
14: Honey, we've been able to talk through issues like this before, and we'll do it again. Hey, this is the important stuff.
13: You're right. Of course you're right.
14: Good. So we'll talk tonight.
13: Okay.
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1: Who knows?
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That's Jamie McDonald on Rema Newcastle 99.7, and that's Desperate. And the song that we particularly love in our household with from Jamie McDonald is Left It in the River. So big shout out to Ren and Ollie, who were on their way from, I think that they might be on their way between the swimming lessons and a party up at Fingal Bay. So I hope that Mari has a wonderful birthday celebration this morning. If you've got a particular celebration that you would like me to do a bit of a shout out to for, if someone's celebrating a particular occasion, a particular milestone, an anniversary or a birthday or something, please let me know on 0435 777 997. My name is David, and I'm also offering prayers this morning. After the 10 o'clock news, I'll be offering prayers for people who, families that have lost, like my family has, where we are remembering Amber Rose. And I'm dedicating this show today to Amber Rose, who turns 26, who would be turning 26, our late daughter Amber Rose, who would be turning 26 on Tuesday, May the 26th. And I'm asking the question, what advice would you give to your 16-year-old self as a way of kind of acknowledging or remembering that day and that remembering the occasion? And 16 is a beautiful time of life. And so I'm asking, what would you like to tell your 16-year-old self if you could go back in time? And my brother Brian has sent me a message saying that he's listening online in the Blue Mountains, and he says he would pay more attention in school and save more money. That's what he'd like to tell his 16-year-old self. Pay more attention in school and save more money. So that's Brian's advice to his 16-year-old self. Bro, I hope you're having a great Saturday. Well done on the Bulldogs win last night. You must be very pleased. I hope that the Dragons can finally crack it this weekend and get a win. Coming up now, they're not setting the world on fire, but King and Country are.

So watch me burn as we come up to 10 o'clock. We're burning through the time on air, aren't we, this morning? Wow, almost 10 o'clock. After 10 o'clock, I'm very delighted to say that I'll be joined by the one and only Rochelle Wenham, who is coming in to give me the benefit of her wisdom. In response to the question, I managed to put the question to Rochelle, and she said, yeah, I'd be happy to come and talk to you about that on your show on the Saturday brunch. So I'm delighted that she will be joining me after 10 o'clock, and she will give her answer to the question, what advice would you give to your 16-year-old self? And a few people, other people that have also responded include Chris. And Chris has texted in on 0435 777 997, and he says his advice, Chris, I'm just assuming Chris is a he, but Chris, you could be a she, so I apologise that it doesn't actually, it just says Chris. So I apologise if I've got your identity wrong, but the advice that you're giving is perfect whether you are male or female, Chris. So I just want to say, listen to what God is telling and doing in your life instead of chasing lusts of the flesh. Thanks, Chris. That's a beautiful response and very clearly articulated for a 16-year-old to be given that advice. Probably could set people up for a nice positive way identity moving forward in their life, if they hear that as a 16-year-old. Listen to what God is telling. And Rochelle, I know, is going to say something about the nudges that God gives us. Listen to what God is telling and doing in your life instead of chasing lusts of the flesh. Chris, thank you so much for listening in on and sending that text in on 0435 777 997. Someone else that has also messaged in is Jane. And Jane has said that where do I start? Where does one start? Jane has a lot of advice for her 16-year-old self. Perfection is not important. To worry less, and you are more than enough. That's beautiful as well. Jane, thank you for your support and listening to the Saturday brunch and for your advice to your 16-year-old self. Please keep the texts coming in if you would like to, 0435 777 997. You can also find me on Facebook and leave a comment on the post that I will be sharing after the news break. Coming up to take us up to the news at 10, Jason Gray, which is a great song for considering the topic we're exploring. What advice would you give to your 16-year-old self? Jason Gray and Remind Me Who I Am.

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